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Great to see those guys still making new music and still seeing them out on the road. They're going to be up at the Devon Lakeshore Amphitheater Indicator on August 19th with Theory of a Dead Man. 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My name is Kyle. Thank you for making us a part of your Saturday night. It's Alice in Chains, Them Bones, 92.7 WQLZ.

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Time will tell. It is 92.7 WQLZ, the Rock Station. It's time right now to feature one of the three bands that you can come hang out with us and see and enjoy live music from at the Weevil's Beer Garden. 3 weeks from tonight, that is Saturday, June 6th. If you don't feel like doing the math, which is perfectly fine, that is what we are here for. The guys in Fifel will be coming back doing a headlining show for us. Enamel and Cabretta going to be with them. Enamel, the local guys here. Cabretta, another band from St. Louis, who's rather, I think about a year or so ago, we had them on the Air Spotlight on New on Q. They've been doing their thing and put out a lot of cool songs, and we're having them come up and be part of the show. But Fivefold yesterday was putting out a new track called Running. So if you haven't listened to it yet, here it is. It's QLZ.

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Enamel on the way right now. Who on earth? You can check out the interview you got to do with Pete a couple of months back in the WQLZ Green Room. It's QLZ.

Evanescence just putting out the music video for that song yesterday. Their new one, Who Will You Follow? It is 92.7 WQLZ, the rock station. That song, that album going to be out on June 5th. That Who Will You Follow is on. That album is called Sanctuary. Out June 5th, which is the night before we do our fivefold headlining show with the guys in Cabretta, also coming up from St. Louis. And these guys, we've had on New on Q for probably about the last 2.5 years. We started New on Q, I believe, July of 2023. We're approaching the 3-year mark of the show already. It's been a lot of fun to do it, and hopefully you're enjoying it. Dead in the Eyes, the latest from the guys in Enamel. It's QLZ.

0: Life in the Rear View, the new one from Cold Words. It is 92.7 WQLZ, the rock station. We had Code Words kicking off new on cue tonight. Now the guys in Cold Words with Life in the Rear View, track about looking ahead of you. And we had Paul Crosby, their drummer, called us a couple of weeks back. We actually debuted that track a few weeks ago, and Paul sharing a lot about it and saying he's a big fan of Jelly Roll, and Jelly Roll always talking about it's why the windshield is bigger than the rearview mirror, because you should be looking ahead, not what's behind you. So good advice, and it was cool to hear from Paul, because I screwed up the song title. I was like, yeah, left in the rear view, because I'm thinking about leaving things behind, and Paul's like, oh, it's close, right? It's life in the rear view. And it's all about, you know, those mistakes, leaving them behind you. And a lot of fun talking to Paul. He's been with us a couple of times, whether it's the green room or calling on in. And he's really enjoying this band after leaving Saliva a few years back. You know, he gets to be in the band with his sons, which is cool. And that entire interview, you can check out the podcast section at WQLZ.com.
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would imagine that is one of the many songs you will hear on August 23rd in the Illinois Lottery Grandstand at Shinedown Safe and Sound. They're going to be closing out everything this year at the Illinois State Fair. Them and From Ashes to New. We got another hour of New on Q. Right now, Nocturnal Affair and Oxygen.

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Calamity Kills, kicking off the second hour of New on Q. These days are evil. It is 92.7 WQLZ, the rock station. Those guys with us, Jamie with us back in the WQLZ green room a few weeks ago. You can see that WQLZ.com, the green room section, our YouTube channel. It is over there as well. And these guys extending their record for most number ones for a band originating outside of North America. It's Volbeat, Demonic Depression on QLZ.

Dead Sugar, Inland, The Prey. It is 92.7 WQLZ, the rock station. The band putting on phenomenal show a couple of weeks ago at the Rock for Mental Health concert. Was at Boondocks, and a lot of people helping out with that show and doing a lot of great things. Obviously, Rock and Run for Mental Health, that was their first show they'd ever put on. Boondocks stepping up to host it. Volunteers were out there. The band's donating their time. It was a good night. It was a very fun night. It was a good way to spend a Sunday. I haven't been to a whole lot of Sunday shows lately, but it felt like you were, you know, doing your own Sunday service. If you wanted to, we're getting a brand new band on tonight, on to New On Cue. Guys spread out kind of all throughout Central Illinois. They'd reach out to us, and we're like, hey, can we be on New On Cue? We'll send you some stuff. And guys, in short notice, track is called Sexy 2.0, doubling the sexiness. It's QLZ, New On Cue. Enjoy.

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Sleep Theory Fallout 92.7 WQLZ, the Rock Station. Brian, appreciate you hanging out with us. And we're going to get to Cabretta coming up in just a little bit. They're going to be part of our show with Fivefold and Enamel coming up 3 weeks from tonight. They're on the way along with Autumn Kings. Right now, Ryan Purds, the guy that we had on the Artist Spotlight. You heard him here the last couple weeks on New on Q. The track is called Sour.

I wish I could play piano like that. Autumn Kings, their latest, Gone, Gone, Gone. It is 92.7 WQLZ. The Rock Station, 3 weeks from tonight, we are bringing you Fivefold, Enamel, and Cabretta. That's pretty much what most of New on Q has been about, because we wanted to highlight the three bands that will be here with us 3 weeks from tonight. So in case if you haven't heard a whole lot from them, or you're like, you know what, I kind of want to know more about them, that's what we're pretty much doing. And we hope you'll join us. It is a free show. It is an all-ages show. It is outdoor in the Weebles Beer Garden. If it's terrible weather, we will move inside. They have done shows inside before. We have hosted shows inside at Weebles before, but a show that we want to make sure goes on and happens. So, Cabretta, guys, that will be actually kicking off that show. Track is called Before You Go. It's QLZ.

0: Pink Noise featuring Windwalkers. Track is called Rain. We had Casey with us in studio a couple of weeks back. You can see that entire, actually over a month ago at this point. It doesn't seem like it, but it has been. Casey, a lot of fun having them in the studio, hanging out with us. Great show that night, opening up for Magnolia Park and Silly Goose. And we are, hopefully we're going to see you for some more shows throughout the summer. We have teamed up with the Library Pizza and Sports Bar as they are going to be hosting our WQLZ band battles throughout the summer. That first show is going to be on June 20th, which means if you are a band, if you're an original band, a cover band, I'm hoping those of you that we are spitting on new on cue, hopefully you're submitting to this as well. I would love to have you be part of another show that we are doing and a show that we're part of. 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And you also have the chance to win $1,000 if you are the most voted band. 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And we want you to get those songs submitted. 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

Dayseeker, Crawl Back to My Coffin, their first ever number one. It is 92.7 at BQLZ, the Rock Station. Ryan, that is going to do it for me tonight. For new on Q, be back with you on Monday afternoon. I still want to say Monday mornings most of the time. It's just kind of where my brain's at. But ever with you now on every single weekday afternoon, 2 until 7. And we're going to make some room for Shag. Shaggy's coming on in. He's got you through midnight. Have a great rest of your weekend. I'll leave you with Framing Hanley. It is their new one called The Reckoning. See ya.

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Jam of the Pearl. Pearl Jam, 92.7 WQLZ, the rock station. How the hell you feeling on this Saturday night? Day started out a little rainy, cleared up, turned out to be a pretty good day. I hope you all had a good one. Let's finish the night out on a positive note. If you're one of them kitchen workers stuck in the kitchen while it's closing, well, let me provide the soundtrack for you. I've got some Ozzy on the way right now. Here's the latest from Ice Nine Kills featuring McKenna Grace. It's called Twisting the Knife on QLZ.

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brand new rock right there from Billy Morrison. It's called Becoming, featuring Sully Erna of Godsmack, of course. 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I am Shaggy, and have you heard? The WQLZ band battle is now live. 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A winner will be announced on June 1st to play a show at the Library Pizza and Sports Bar on June 20th. 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
1: What's your confession that maybe you could take to the grave or tell us? 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
4: 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Hey, Dolores. 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

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It is Shaggy hanging out with you on a Saturday night. These next guys going to be in town August 23rd, opening up for Shinedown, Illinois State Fair Grandstand. It is From Ashes to New, the latest from them. 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

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It is a big list, but we're always adding more to it, so it's never getting smaller. Let's get back to the rock now. 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

Oh, Megadeth, angry again. 92.7 WQLZ, the rock station. I would say that's the Incredible Hulk's theme song, but he's always angry. So what's there to be angry again about? I don't know. I'm rambling. It is late. Coming up for you, we do have some Metallica right now. Let's do a little Shouting at the Devil. It's Motley Crue.

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We all love to hate on them. That is Nickelback. How You Remind Me, 92.7 WQLZ, the rock station. Maybe this weekend will be the weekend I finally get around to watching that documentary, Hate to Love Nickelback. Haven't seen it yet. I've heard some really good things about it. And well, Nickelback's kind of been a whipping boy for a while, but for as many people as complain about Nickelback, they've made an absolute load of money. So they are obviously doing something right. Me doing something right, getting the hell out of here. That's right. Saturday is done. I will be back tomorrow, 8 p.m. Check me out then. I will leave you with the latest from President. It's Destroy Me on QLZ.

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1: Kelly and Maitland joined all women on the internet in taking a hard stand against flip-flops. 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
1: What's your confession that maybe you could take to the grave or tell us? 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
2: I said my bitch get ready to go. 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
1: Welcome in to another edition of Talk of the Town. I am your host, Mike Windmacher. Very special edition today because we will be featuring a conversation with Governor J.B. Pritzker. Yes, it was very brief, but the crew at AM Springfield, Sam Adonia and his crew, did get an opportunity to talk with Governor J.B. Pritzker for a very short amount of time, but did include some very interesting information, especially about the mega projects bill, which will kind of be a theme of today's Talk of the Town, because the second conversation that we will get today in Talk of the Town will come from PM Springfield, where they had an opportunity to talk with Mike Coffey, State Representative Mike Coffey from the Springfield area. And he has been very vocal and very much a part of the Capital Area Tourism Authority, which has rubbed some members of the Springfield City Council the wrong way. So we will feature both those conversations. We will begin with AM Springfield sitting down and talking with Illinois Governor J.B. Pritzker.
2: Let's say good morning, Governor J.B. Pritzker. Governor, good morning. How are you, my friend?
3: Good morning, Sam. I've never been introduced from Barbados before. That's terrific.
2: Well, we
4: don't go halfway here.
2: Governor, we spare no expense. It doesn't make it. Next time, we'll go maybe St. Lucia. We haven't decided yet. All right. Yesterday was a nice day, and I know that you wanted to try to make that, but 100 days before the Illinois State Fair, and I'm going to let you know, how important is that to the state of Illinois, and especially to pay honor to our ag community?
3: Well, that's right, and I'm so glad you had me on today. I know we're 99 days away, and I hope everybody's making plans because we've got big things planned for August 13th is the beginning of our state fair. As you probably know, it's one of the most affordable state fairs in the entire Midwest. We even have free days for people and free concerts. And this year we have 38 special coming to the grandstand on August 17th, and that is entirely free, and that's one of my favorite bands. So I hope everybody comes. And then I'm just excited about not only all the acts that we've got coming in the evenings, but as you know, it's one of the most fun fairs in the entire country. We're almost, when you add it up with the DuQuoin State Fair, we're almost at where the Iowa State Fair is, which again is one of the best attended ones in the entire country. So I feel really good about the progress we've made.
2: Governor, speaking of progress, and I've said this repeatedly, you and your administration are to be given a lot of credit and thank yous. That state fair, when you came into office, to talk about deferred maintenance, it was almost no maintenance. Nothing was being done. I can't imagine the first time, and I know you still do this, you and Director Costello, he told us yesterday, you ride around that fairgrounds a lot and just see what's going on. You and your administration have turned that place around with all of the updates. The Coliseum's a show place, exposition building, new electrical. Thank you for doing that. What so motivated you to make that sort of commitment to that piece of property?
3: Well, you and I are both two of the biggest fans of our state fair. And, of course, that state fairgrounds, yeah, it needed a lot of work. We put about $80 million already into capital improvements. And you mentioned the Coliseum, but the roads, everything else, the buildings are freshly painted. Roads are paved. We got roof replacements. It's better than it's been in a long time. And I should add that, the year before I came into office, we had about 380,000 people coming to the state fair. We hit a record 2 years ago, 780,000. We had our second highest attendance last year, just below that 780. And I expect that we're going to hit a new high this year. So, what I love about our state fair is it brings people together from all over the state and, frankly, all over the region. People come from Indiana and Iowa and Missouri and enjoy our state fair, and they get to know our ag community, which is one of the most powerful in the entire country. As you know, we're the number one soybean producer, number two corn producer. people don't know, we're the number one pumpkin producer and, of course, the number one horseradish producer in the entire country. So I like to brag about that everywhere I go. It's always a surprise to people to know that, but our ag community knows it, and we're awful proud of them.
2: Governor Pritzker, you have made a commitment to Springfield above and beyond. I look what's going on at the state capitol. I look what's going on at the armory, future at the armory. The state capitol, what's going on there is incredible. The armory is going to follow next. Then the involvement you have had with the railroad relocation and so on and so forth. That is your second home, and you do care about this community. And I'm not just saying that to stroke you. I'm really not. Those facts speak for itself. You have made a tremendous commitment to Springfield.
3: Well, you know, your parents always teach you to leave a place better than you found it. So that's my goal. You know, we've made lots of investments, of course, in the state capitol grounds itself, of course, in our state fairgrounds, but also in the entire Springfield community. What I really want is enormous economic growth for Sangamon County, and I've been working together with local officials to make sure we're making those kinds of investments. We've got, as you know, the brand new facilities that are being built across Sangamon. We just cut the ribbon on the Springfield Clinic dome there.
2: Yes.
3: And then as you know, we also are looking to build a new hotel in the area and another new sports facility, because I want Springfield to be a destination for people and make sure that our tourism dollars are increasing every single year. It's a great investment in the community, but also in the future of the state.
2: Governor, again, it goes without saying the commitment, and you've worked closely with State Senator Doris Turner across the aisle. Representative Mike Coffey, very much involved with this, and both of them all on board with what you're doing as far as the expansion of the BOS Center, the hotel, and so on and so forth. All right, let's go a different direction,
3: well,
2: if you will.
3: Let me give a little credit, please. I want to give a little credit to Andy Menar, you know, former state senator. He's now deputy governor of the state, and he cares so deeply and always comes into my office and tells me what's the next thing we need to do for Springfield, and then we go get it done. So I want to give him a lot of credit here.
2: All right, Governor, two more real quick. I know you're pressed for time, and I appreciate your time. The Bears situation, I am going to firmly believe the Bears are going to stay in Illinois. No matter what I hear, no matter what negotiations, I believe the Bears can stay in Illinois. Hopefully they do. Your commitment to having that, make that happen.
3: Well, you know that I'm all in to make sure that we're doing the best thing for the taxpayers, number one. That's my North Star here. And then, of course, putting a deal on the table, as I have for the Bears, that will work for them to stay in Illinois. So the trick here is we've got to get the legislature to move this bill along. I think that if we can get the basic bill put back to the House this month and make sure it gets passed, we can keep the Bears in Illinois. They don't really want to go to Indiana, if you ask me. I mean, I've talked to a lot of people. They don't seem to be enthusiastic about moving to Indiana. And I think if the legislature will pass the bill, remember, this bill is more than just about the Bears. It's actually a bill about bringing new businesses to the state of Illinois. We call it the Mega Projects Bill. Lots of people have called it the Bears Bill. But the reality is that this is about bringing manufacturing and new headquarters of companies from all over the world to Illinois, and the Bears just happen to be another beneficiary of it if we can get the bill passed. 38 states have a bill just like this to attract businesses, and we just want to be the 39th state to have that bill.
2: Governor Pritzker, thanks for your time. We look forward to seeing you at the State Fair Parade, and hopefully you'll be able to stop by and visit with us one of the mornings we're at the gazebo.
3: Looking forward to seeing you, Sam.
2: Thank you, Governor. Take care. Thanks for the time. Appreciate it. Have a good day.
4: That was Illinois Governor J.B. Pritzker on with Sam Madoni and the crew on AM Springfield.
1: some interesting stuff there. I know it wasn't a very lengthy conversation, but anytime you can get an opportunity to speak with the governor, you take advantage of it, and we appreciate AM Springfield doing that, bringing it to us, which we in turn then bring to you. Which brings us to our second conversation today on Talk of the Town that comes from PM Springfield, where Patrick Fingston, the host of PM Springfield, sat down and talked with State Representative Mike Coffey. And one of the things they talked about, much like what Sam talked with J.B. Pritzker about, is the mega projects bill, which is extensively for the Chicago Bears, making sure they get a stadium in the state of Illinois, but it has much more far-reaching effects. And it is kind of rolled up into the mega projects bill, also kind of touches upon the Capital Area Tourism Authority that Mike Coffey has been at the forefront at with Doris Turner as well. And that is rubs some of the Springfield City Council members the wrong way. So here is that conversation that Patrick Fingston had with Mike Coffey here on Talk of the Town.
4: Pleased to welcome State Representative Mike Coffey, Republican from Springfield. Representative, how you doing?
5: I'm doing good, Patrick. It's getting, you know, once again, we're down to crunch time. I don't know. You've been covering this longer than I have. Why do they always wait till May to do everything? You know, we're there January, February, March. Why don't we do anything in those months?
4: I mean, that is a tale as old as time, song as old as rhyme. Legislature is the beast. I don't know. I mean, they always say it, you know, it has to do with pressure to finally come to a resolution on things, because, you know, everybody holds their line until the very end. But you tell me, man, you're the politician. I've just been on the sidelines.
5: No,
4: right?
5: I'm an independent business owner that was appointed to be a representative.
4: Yeah, your name's on the
5: don't
4: ballot.
5: Don't ever call me that again.
4: Your name's on the ballot, not mine.
5: Yeah,
4: all right.
5: I'm hanging up. All right.
4: Okay, so let's start with the first version of the Bears bill that you voted for in the House because it included the capital area, the hotel, the BOS center, et cetera, project, and some star bonds that go along with it. I've heard good and bad, right? We're about the bill, about the project and the ideas, and we can get into that some other time. But you got some. What's the best way to put it? Constructive criticism from the activist right in your party. AFP went after you for vote for that bill. Yeah. Ran some web ads against you, which I think they've called a truce to this point. How do Republicans make any gains at all when they're so busy fighting themselves that they can't actually put these efforts toward winning elections?
5: The answer to that question is they can't. We cannot advance if we attack each other. I think it was a fundamental mistake by the Illinois Party to put a post out against the Republicans that voted for it. I mean, first off, you refer to it the Bears Bill, and everybody across the state of Illinois refers to it the Bears Bill.
4: Mega project.
5: To me, it is nothing more than the Springfield Bill. So all the people out there that live in Springfield and the surrounding area, when they find out that their representative voted for it. He voted for a project of $200 million to be brought home to the capital city. $200 million to the capital city. That's why I voted for Bears, mega projects. I don't know. Only thing I saw in there was project for Springfield, $200 million project in Springfield that will revitalize our downtown, revitalize the tourism that this capital city needs. And I think that part of the bill has great support across the state of Illinois with senators and reps alike all over the state of Illinois, as well as the governor. And I'm very thankful that the governor I've met with Deputy Governor Andy Menar, and he's included us in that because it is a huge project for Springfield. And I cannot overstate that enough, how big this is for Springfield. So I'm doing everything I can to make sure that part of it gets passed, whether it's in the Bears bill or it gets brought out separately. How it's going to work this May, I don't know. But I want to make sure that our portion of that bill gets passed because there's, a great need. We have the FFA convention here. They're not coming back because of the conditions and the size of the Springfield South. That's just one convention. There's many that we're starting to lose. And we're going to see the loss of those over the next 1 and 2 years. And so Senator Turner, myself, the mayor, Andy Van Meter have all been meeting for 3-4 years to try and cultivate and get this to happen. And we're ready to get it across the finish line. We just got to get it across the finish line this May. So
4: did you have any conversations with AFP? I mean, did they say, no, hey, if you vote for this, we're going to go after you? I mean,
5: I had no personal.
4: I mean, because you're unopposed in November. So it's all they're doing is, I mean, are they weakening you for 2028? Are they trying to make you compliant? It just seems silly to, and there are plenty of members that they were hurting in the process, right? Look at Brandon Schweizer, look at Kevin Schmidt, right? Jennifer Sanalitro, right? There were absolutely vulnerable Republicans that they were hurting inside their own districts.
5: Well, you get to a point as a Republican, you can't be always no and against everything. So I think the ones that voted for the project, we want to be for something. We want to be for something that makes change in law. The bill was not perfect, but I think the inside baseball is we all knew that a lot of things were going to get fixed in the Senate, so we were okay with voting on it. I think you talked to Nicole Laha, or she gave a press that she thought it was a good bill, but it had to be changed. She held off of it, but, you know, overall was supportive of it. So I think the ones that voted on it believe that the proper changes are going to be made in the Senate, and it's going to come back to us. AFP, great organization. They do a lot of great things for the Republican Party. I'm not one of those that likes to make mortal enemies my enemy today, and I wouldn't call AFP my enemy. They've been very supportive of me, so I was disappointed. But you know what? They've got a job to do, and I've got a job to do. My job is to do what's best for my district, and when I vote for it, it's best for my district. There's no question about it, and I can go on, and I can go on and talk about it with my constituents, and I think when I talk to everybody, they're very supportive of my vote for it. So
4: when the governor, the governor was on Sam's show last week, he said something that kind of slipped through the cracks a little bit, where he talked about the quote was, if we can get the basic bill put back to the House, which sounded to me, and certainly the skepticism that we've heard from the Senate, is that they want to strip this thing down. Am I wrong reading between the lines there? And then what happens in the House if they do that?
5: Well, I didn't. And as long as the Springfield part's in there, I know I'm going to vote for it. You know, unless they strip that down, then I won't vote for it. But I'm for this. I don't know. I think there's going to be some good changes. I think there's going to be changes that has ensure that property taxes aren't increased up and around the Chicago area because of the development. And I think you'll see more support for it. I think some of, the fighting is because you've got a lot of Chicago legislators that represent downtown Chicago, and they want it there, and they don't want it in Arlington Heights, and so they're negotiating. So I think some of this is negotiating, hey, how come they're getting this? How come Springfield's getting this? How come, downstate's getting this? What do we get? And I think some of that, it has to do with it more so than the bill itself.
4: Can property tax relief for homeowners and property tax certainty for the Bears, can they be done at the same time? And I think the answer to the second part's probably no, but can they both be done in the last 3 weeks of the legislative session?
5: Yeah, I think they can be done. I mean, we've had the Republicans have put out some provisions on how to lower property taxes. And I think, when people talk about this mega projects bill and the Bears, the people that say that it's going to raise your property tax are doing the doom and gloom and have the worst case scenario of what could happen. There's also the positive scenario where, sales taxes are going to increase in the area. Hotel motel taxes are going to increase in the area. Income tax rates are going to increase because there's more jobs. You're going to have property developed that isn't producing a lot of property taxes now. So feasibly, you're going to have more property taxes. Therefore, the locals could reduce property taxes on that area. I hope that's what will happen. Now, I understand a lot of people don't have faith in local governments to reduce property taxes because they don't always do it. But I think with the pressure that's being put on, I'm hoping that that's what's going to be in that Senate version that comes back to the House. And you do get the Bears. You do get some property tax certainty up there. And it's a win for everybody.
4: All right, let's talk gas taxes, Representative.
5: Suspend the gas tax. I'm with you. I just went and filled up my car. It's $140. $140, and I don't drive a lot.
4: Yeah, imagine, I don't think people you know, realize after the gerrymander how much rural area your district has, right? I mean, out to, you know, parts of Macon and Christian County. And there are, I mean, there are a lot of folks that drive 20 and 30 and 40 miles each way to work. Right. And, I mean, it just...
5: Well, I've got a lot of them. And why, you know, Patrick, I got a lot of employees that, you know, live in Auburn and drive into Springfield and work. You know, for them, if you've got, you know, a per hour a day job, and that's a lot of money to go back and forth to work, you know, so it's tough. So we got to make sure that we, you know, do something to give them relief. You know, I know everybody wants to blame it on the president, but it, you know, I don't. Gas prices were high before he was president. He brought them down. I think he'll bring them down again. You know, we just have to see what happens here in Iran.
4: Well, I mean, it's pretty obvious that the Iran war has raised the prices now, right? We can stipulate that.
5: Correct.
4: But, but I mean, in 2022, when prices spiked, Democrats tripped over themselves for the PR win of saying we suspended the 3 cent or whatever it was that year increase in the gas tax. To cut it in half, you're talking about 25 cents a gallon, almost 25 cents a gallon, right? That's real money. That is real legitimate money into the pockets of working class families, right? And the governor and the legislature just seem to completely blow past it, and it doesn't seem like there's any real momentum from it. And I'm going to shout from the damn rooftops about this right now, because somebody needs to do something, because there's $4 billion, Mike, sitting in the road fund. $4 billion. They can take a $150 million hit or $300 million hit over the next 2 months.
5: Yeah, I agree. And, you know, it's in there. And one of the reasons they did that is because they've got so much money, but they can't get the work produced fast enough. So the money's going to sit there and all that. Yeah, we've got to do something to reduce the gas prices on people here. But unfortunately, in today's climate, when people think they've got a political issue, they can get up and say, Donald Trump did this to you. Donald Trump did this to you. And, it's just not fair. Instead of always having a political issue, our jobs are to figure out what can we do to help our constituents. Can we lower gas prices? Can we as a body? Yes, we can.
4: You can do it tomorrow.
5: We can do it tomorrow. We can do it this week. Have a gas tax holiday, you know, and do it, you know, until, you know, August 1st or wherever you want. But do something to try and help our constituents and, you know, come up with solutions instead of the blame game all the time. And that's what, you know, I try to do, and I try to preach to our brethren, you know, what are we going to be for? What are we going to do? And I think, you know, reducing the gas tax, having a holiday would be the right thing to do.
4: The governor's Build Illinois plan, his zoning and home building plan, which sounds like a great idea for Uptown and Lincoln Park, and it is getting a ton of pushback in the suburbs and in downstate. I'm sure the mayor's been in your ear about it. I had a suburban mayor give me 20 minutes of hell on this last week. What's the mood, as you understand, in the legislature on this? Because it feels like response to what the governor wants, at least from suburban and downstate legislators, has been tepid at best.
5: Yeah, I think it depends on where you live. If you live in Chicago, you're probably more for it. If you live in our community, you know, I'm not necessarily for it. I live in a single family neighborhood. I don't want a triplex getting put up next to me or in somebody's backyard. So, you know, there's so many. To get rid of local control, I think the state can incentivize. I'm fine with the down payment assistance program to get people into housing and all that stuff. But as far as, you know, overriding local control, I'm not for that.
4: All right, let's talk politics for a second, Representative, before we let you go. Kathy Salvey seeking another term as state Republican Party chairman at a time when your party, from a statewide perspective, is probably as bad as it's ever been. Maybe you still won statewide races in 2006 when Judy Bart Topinka was getting, you know, squished by Rod Blagojevich. I mean, it's as bad as it's been in any recent, you know, at least in the last 30 years for Republicans. She's got two challengers from the suburbs, Scott Grider, Kendall County, Bob Grogan from DuPage County. Both guys I know a little bit. I don't know whether they're good or would be good or bad fits for the job, but I've always had a a lot of personal affection for Kathy, but the messaging hasn't been there. The fundraising's been fine, but the party is just a circular firing squad at this point.
5: Yeah.
4: How do you make it better?
5: Well, I think we've got to pick the candidate. Well, you know, and I know all three of them. I saw all three of them last week. They were all down here. They had excellent selections in dining. I want to give all three credit for their dining choices, and was able to talk to all three of them. They had excellent selections in dining. I want to give all three credit for their dining choices, and was able to talk to all three of them. Here.

0: increase our numbers.
1: It feels as if Darren Bailey's campaign is, you know, running a parallel track to what it did in 2022, relying on crime, which didn't work in 2022. They've got less money. They've got less groundswell. The situation in the suburbs is significantly more perilous for Republicans than it was 4 years ago, if you can even imagine that. Do you have any confidence in the top of the ticket right now?
0: I don't know. It just depends on what, you know, so much is going to depend on the national landscape. You know, gas prices dropped to $2.50 in September. You know, we're going to do a lot better. But I think that's the message that candidates are going to have. Forget about the peripheral issues. Here's an issue that Republicans, Democrats, and independents all understand. Money. Do re mi. Start worrying about what puts more money in your constituents' pockets. You know, whether it is a gas tax holiday, how you're going to bring down gas taxes, how you're going to bring down energy prices, what are you going to do on property taxes? Those are what people really care about. The other issues, they care, but the most important thing is, do I have enough money to go to the grocery store and feed my family? Do I have enough money to send my kids to school? And the Republican Party needs to be the party that understands that. And if we do, we'll grow. If we don't, we will not grow.
1: State Representative Mike Coffey, Republican from Springfield, starts to hit the fan tomorrow in the final 3 weeks. We'll see you over there under the dome.
0: All right, you gonna be here this week?
1: I will be in the building at least the next couple of days and trying to avoid you as much as I can.
0: It's always fun in the house. Come on over and see us.
1: Yeah, I try to, you know, I try to split my time. Like, you know, I try to go to the Senate a little bit because I'm a Senate boy, and you know, when I'm in the press boxes, I try and split between the House and the Senate, and the Republicans and the Democrats, and everyone's well, why are you sitting with those guys? Are you a Democrat all of a sudden? It's like, I'm looking for a chair, guys. Give me a break.
0: I don't want you to admit, we'll have all those points of personal privilege. You'll love them.
1: Oh, yeah. The House is working very, very hard on our behalf right now. All right, Representative, take care.
0: All right, thank you.
2: 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Thank you again for taking the time to tune in. Have a wonderful week. 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
6: Another week has fallen upon us, and another Cutting Edge Countdown is ready to go. We have not one, not two, but three Cutting Edge Countdown debuts this week. The latest in 3 days' grace, Sublime making their way onto the Cutting Edge Countdown for the first time ever, which I know may sound hard to believe for a legendary band like Sublime, but think about it, they didn't exist for a long time. Also, Autumn King's going to make their debut on the Cutting Edge Countdown. We have, once again, a brand new number one rock song, and Cody Quistad of Wage War is joining us on the Cutting Edge Countdown. New EP from Wage War is the heaviest thing you've ever heard from Wage War, but also one of the coolest pieces of music. It's swamp metal, baby, which in my brain sounds like it would be some sort of Corrosion of Conformity down type thing, but no. This is brutal, but it comes straight from the swamps of Florida. Cody from Wage War is joining us. You're joining us. Let's get the Cutting Edge Countdown rolling. For all the way from Montana, it is Tim Montana to kick us off at number 21 again. 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

0: Last week's guest on the Cutting Edge Countdown, LeJohn Witherspoon and his band Seven Dust, the song Unbreakable, once again at number 20 on the Cutting Edge Countdown. This week's guest is Cody from the band Wage War. And I'm telling you, here we are in 2026 and the world cannot get enough Wage War. And why not? The songs are fantastic. The live shows are incredible. Well done, Cody.
1: Dude, thank you so much. It's been a it has been a surprising and wonderful journey.
0: It shouldn't be that surprising. I've watched it happen as soon as you guys jump on that stage. Hell, I saw you guys play an acoustic set in the rain once, and it still worked.
1: Yeah, well, I think, you know, I mean, we talk about this all the time. I think this is a big, like, perspective mindset thing for us. Like, the opportunity to do music as a job ever is probably, like, one in a thousand, maybe.
2: It's on the top level of everything.
1: And then the opportunity to do it at a level that is, like, sustainable and, like, you can, like, make a living doing it is, like, one in a million, you know what I mean? And then to, like, so I feel like every single step of this band has been, not because I doubt our own, you know, ability, but just, like, it's just such a crazy business, you know what I mean? So we're thankful for every single step that we've gotten so far, and I don't think any of us ever thought it was going to get this far, so that's why I say surprising.
0: No, I get it. It's still just, it's really cool to watch the progression of this band. All right, couple Cutting Edge Countdown debuts. Let's get to them. At number 19, the song Until the Sun Explodes. 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

0: Another Cutting Edge Countdown debut this week, this time from the band Autumn Kings. The song Gone, Gone, Gone is at number 18. Autumn Kings, of course, Jake Diab from the band was just here, what, a couple of months ago, talking about Gone, Gone, Gone. Worked with Charlie from Hollywood Undead on that song. Very proud of it. And you can hear it in his voice during that conversation. You can check that out. A conversation with LeJean Witherspoon from Seven Dust from last week, and a ton more available on my podcast, Cutter's Rockcast. And going back to the kickoff of the show, Tim Montana, who joined us last year, I just ran into him opening up for Alter Bridge, and he's like, hey man, your tattoo, I'll never forget it. Guess who's on my new record? Jerry Cantrell from Alice in Chains. Him and I bonded over the fact that Alice in Chains is our favorite band, and I have a tattoo of Nutshell on my arm that I showed Jerry Cantrell once. I've told this story. He was in tears a little bit, and as was I. You know, it just an incredible moment, and it was cool for Tim Montana to see that. He's got a new album coming later this year. We'll have more on that in a few months, and we'll try to catch up with Tim Montana for a real conversation coming up on this show. Brendan Sadler was just here recently as well from Atreyu. Their latest is called All For You. We'll get that on next. Remember, that podcast, along with everything else you hear from this show, is all available at CuttingEdgeCountdown.com. More with Wage War coming up, too, on the Cutting Edge Countdown.
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0: Now, down an up a spot from last week, the song is called All For You by Atreyu. New album, The End Is Not The End, is available now. New EP from Wage War is called It Calls Me By My Name. Why an EP, Cody?
1: Yeah, I think part of it was doing something we've never done, and also something that isn't happening a lot right now. Just kind of stepping out and doing something different. We've been working on music kind of in secret all last year, and we still do have a lot of music, but we just kind of started looking at release dates and stuff, and we were just itching to get something out, you know what I mean? And we started looking at the collection of songs that we had, and, you know, five of them kind of raised their hand as, you know, songs that would fit well together. And it's not a concept EP in like a lyrical sense, but I think audibly it does kind of follow like a heavier, darker theme. And so, yeah, I mean, we kind of put the songs together and we started thinking, looking through the lyrics, thumbing through what makes sense, what we do with this. And it's like, oh, like It Calls Me By Name, like Florida, like this is where we're from. Like there hasn't been a whole lot to differentiate us, you know, over the last years of, you know, five dudes in black t-shirts playing, you know, music. Like it's like going to Warped Tour, you know what I mean? It's like the only thing differentiating half the bands is the backdrop, you know what I mean, at the end of the day. And so we just wanted to be ourselves and do something that was true to us, and not in a way that's like fake or like put on or, you know, like ride some kind of trend. Like we just want to be us. And so I think we truly just opened the faucet on who we are as people and the things that we enjoy, where we're from, and it came out, I think, really authentic. And I don't, it doesn't feel forced or that we're like trying to do something that's like, you know, like you can tell when bands shift through cycles and they're doing this thing because of this thing or whatever. Like right now we just are being us, and it just feels awesome. And I think the fan base is resonating with that as well.
0: Well, you have to know where you've been to know where you're going. The first single from the album Stigma from a couple years ago, Magnetic, on the Cutting Edge Countdown.

0: 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Cody from Wage War is joining us. New EP is out. It's called It Calls Me By My Name. And Cody, it smacks you upside the head as soon as you hit play.
1: I think the idea with Song of the Swamp was to just be as like off the rails as possible. Like that, I don't know how we get heavier than that. There are bands that are way heavier than us.
2: Sure.
1: I think to our ability, like what makes sense with our band, like I think, you know, there's very much like some old metal, like Pantera side, you know, type vibes. There's like some deathcore vibes in there. There's like panic stuff. That song was like specifically meant to be like uncomfortable to listen to and also surprising to listen to. And so I think that's what I think we got them there.
0: See, and it's so heavy, I did not play it. You actually have to go listen to it yourself. Go buy the EP. Yeah, I said buy, stream it, whatever. Enjoy it and listen to it very loud. Headphones work really well for that one. 3 Days Grace with a Cutting Edge Countdown debut. 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

0: Black Label Society and the song Name in Blood this week up to number 15 on the Cutting Edge Countdown. Going on tour, Black Label Society are in support of their latest album with Zakk Wylde opening for Zakk Wylde. See, if you don't know, Zakk Wylde also has a Black Sabbath tribute band called Zakk Sabbath, which is amazing. And he played with Ozzy forever, so it sort of makes sense, and he does it justice, man. So good. But Zakk Sabbath is opening for Black Label Society. So it's just going to be hours of nothing but Zakk Wylde riffing like crazy. I'm here for all of it. Quick observation I made the other day. I was on a charity motorcycle ride, and I do that a lot over the summer, going charity motorcycle rides. The culmination of rock and roll music and the biker culture is something that I think's always been there. Black Label Society, their label or their logo looks like a motorcycle club. I just bought an Alter Bridge t-shirt that looks like the Hell's Angel logo, and I was sort of looking around, and this motorcycle charity ride I was on, there were like 500 bikes, and there were so many band logos that also look like biker logos, and I'm like, this is awesome. I love it. Those are my worlds combining. I'm always going to be appreciative of that. Cody from Wage Wars joining us. More with him next. Eva Under Fire featuring Maria Brink in the song Villainous next on the Cutting Edge Countdown.
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0: Eva Under Fire featuring Maria Brink from In This Moment. The song is called Villainous on the Cutting Edge Countdown. Amanda Liberg is going to join us in a few weeks and really preview that new Eva Under Fire album that will be out in July. Cody from the band Wage War is joining us right now on the Cutting Edge Countdown. Dude, touch on the fact that your band, as heavy as you can be, have worked in this space and have become sort of a mainstream rock radio darling. Staple, even.
1: I mean, obviously, it's every band, any band in a rock, or any band in the rock space, it is always the goal, you know, to go to radio, you know, to have a number one, like two things that we have been very fortunate to have thanks to, you know, support from you guys. And I think as the band continues to grow, and we saw it last year by supporting Breaking Benjamin and 3 Days Grace, Papa Roach, like we saw that there is this whole other fan base of fans that exists out there that have no idea either, like, what this world is about, like the heavy bands and stuff like that. And so I think what I like about our band is I think we are a good gateway band for people that maybe aren't all in on like heavy music or heavier metal, but they listen to Wage War and they're like, oh, I like this part of it, and I also like this part of it, like that was cool, let me see what else. And then they listen to our band and then they find other bands, you know, that are like heavier or whatever. Like, so I like to think we're the band that kind of plays the heavier side of that mainstream format.
0: See, no, I'm gonna take that, man. See, we at rock radio, we're still cool. Foo Fighters number 13 on the Cutting Edge Countdown, the title track to their latest album, Your Favorite Toy.

0: 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This is Caleb from Beartooth, and you are listening to our new single, Free. Crank it up.
1: Number 12.
2: Got the world in my hands, never felt so alone. Yeah.

0: Beartooth at number 12 on the Cutting Edge Countdown with the song Free. They've kind of done that too, right? They've taken the more aggressive tone of music, added some pop elements, and become sort of a mainstream rock darling. But to get as heavy as Wage War, that's a separate thing altogether. As we get set to play the song Circle the Drain, which really was the first song from Wage War to show up in this world. Cody from Wage War is joining me. Wage War as the gateway drug to heavy metal in the modern sense.
1: Yeah, I mean, there's a lot of bands that do the similar thing that we do, as far as like the heavy and the melodic or whatever. I think we have just had some opportunities to play in front of crowds, you know, like right. I said, touring with bands like, you know, especially last year, that we might be like, even though we've been around for 10 years, we're like a brand new band to those people, you know what I mean? And then you listen to our band and then you get into, you know, I don't even know what a, you know, heavier band would be that, okay, that needs to know. You know what
0: here's
1: I mean?
0: The thing, it's not even getting into heavier bands. That could go a couple of different ways, right? Like, you know, whatever sort of inspiration is what you're garnering towards, there are rhythms, there are, you know, lyrical melodies that maybe that's more this type of music, or maybe that's more this type of music. Either way, there is a lot of that going on, especially with what you two are able to do vocally together and separate on the same song. Is something that's just not easy to pull off.
1: Yeah, definitely.
0: At least not for
1: I saw somebody... I saw that there's like a negative term for it going around called coworker music, which is like a gate. Yeah, it's like a gatekeepy thing. It basically means this is a band that everybody, it means a band got too big and now your coworker that doesn't listen to like metal knows about them. And it's meant to be a derogatory thing. And I was like, coworker music? You mean a successful heavy band that, a successful heavy band that people that don't normally listen to heavy metal know about? Sounds like a win to me.

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0: Three sisters from Mexico make up the band The Warning. From Monterey, actually. The song is called Kerosene. It's number 11 on the Cutting Edge Countdown. I can't get enough of that song. My son pointed it out the other day. It came on the radio. He's like, God, Dad, the song's on all the time. And I'm like, yeah, I love it. And I turned it up louder. If you want to be impressed, go check out some videos of them playing when they were younger even. Because you just don't see three girls from Mexico playing hard rock music like that. You know what I mean? They've definitely come into their own here in 2026. Cody from the band Wage War is joining us, talking about heavy metal, hard music, punk rock even, and people getting gatekeepy on it. I don't like that.
1: We fought that battle our whole life. You know, like once you become something different than what, you know, the XYZ listener wants, and you're not in their little box anymore, and you aren't making the same music that you made when they were, you know, 14 or 15 and going through this or whatever. Like I read some crazy study the other day. This is a little off topic, but it was like the music that you consume between the ages of like 15 and 25, there's like something about it for your brain that like it has almost nothing to do with the song and everything to do with, because of your developmental stage, why you latch onto those songs.
0: It's interesting you say that, Cody. I was just talking about that the other day, actually. It's like I want my favorite bands to succeed and do well. It's good for everybody. And number 10 on the Cutting Edge Countdown, speaking of favorite bands succeeding and doing well, I love that Architects is here. At number 10, the song Broken Mirror from Architects.

0: Volbeat down to number 9 this week on the Cutting Edge Countdown with the song Demonic Suppression. Cody from Wage War hanging out with us. Tell me about this tour you're on right now.
1: Yeah, so we're on the It Calls Me By Name tour right now with Nevertell and Orthodox. We are about a week and a half into it. We're in Denver today. Drove through a winter storm 2 nights ago. Not fun.
0: Yeah, May.
1: But we're having it. Yeah, in May, of course.
0: Right.
1: But yeah, we're ripping all across the, we just did the West Coast. We're headed to the East Coast now. Yeah, we're having a great time. We're bringing the swamp to absolutely every city. We've got great production. We've got a set list that spans all 10 years of the band. We're playing the entire new EP live, playing some songs we haven't played in years.
2: It's nice to be able to headline and have that time to do it, I imagine.
1: It is, dude. We're playing like 19 songs. It is exhausting. Yeah,
0: wow. We'll play a song from that EP coming up momentarily. Right now, number 8, Papa Roach, Wake Up Calling on the Cutting Edge Countdown.

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0: Evanescence and the song Who Will Follow Me, up to number 7 on the Cutting Edge Countdown. Cody from the band Wage War hanging out. The new EP is again entitled It Calls Me By My Name. The song Blindfold, let's crank it up. Tell me about this tune, Cody.
1: That was the last song done for the record. We had other songs that would like fit that slot, if you will.
0: Right.
1: But that one just felt like the most on brand for the EP. There's something about it. It's funny because we released like a heavy EP, right? Like from, it's mainly all heavy. And that's the song that has like raised its hand since it came out. It was our biggest first week. It's like our top streaming song. Like it's just, it's going crazy. So we seem to have found the handshake between like the heavy core fan base and also, you know, maybe the mainstream rock listener that it maybe only knows us from Magnetic and Blur and Circle the Drain and stuff. But yeah, I mean, that was written here on a bus in August. We were on tour at the time. And I have a writing rig with me that I carry. It's got, you know, some monitors and interface or whatever. And I pretty much try to set up every day, no matter where we're at, and just see what happens. And I started with that chorus. And there's a couple interesting things about that song. Number one, it's the first Wage War song in 6/8, which is like a time signature. But normally, you know, it's kind of got that ballady swing to it, you know, and normally every Wage War song is just 1, 2, 3, 4, 1, you know what I mean? So that was different and out of character. The other thing is that the song title isn't in the chorus, which is another thing that we don't normally do. So there's a lot of things about it that make it like very different for us. But I think it carries some of those darker, moody elements from the first records, like Blueprints and Deadweight, with like the ambience and like the really low tuned guitars. But I think it has the appeal of like the vocals of like a Stigma or a Manic. So I think it really is just a nice Wage War, all five records band.

0: Wage War and the song Blindfold on the Cutting Edge Countdown. Again, from the new EP entitled It Calls Me By My Name, which is available now from Wage War. Cody, that was the nerdiest thing any musician has ever said on this show. I was just really excited to write that song in 6/8, which for those who don't know is a time signature. Most songs are 1, 2, 3, 4, 1, 2, 3, 4. 6/8 is not that.
1: All my life, there's been so many, My Curse by Killswitch Engage, incredible song in that time signature. I have just never personally been able to do it and be like, that sounds good. It always feels cheesy to me, but this is the first one, 50, 60 something songs later. Finally, this is different. You know what I mean?
0: Amazing. Cody from Wage War joining us. Einstein Kills is at number 6.
1: Something songs later. Finally, this is different. You know what I mean?
0: Amazing. Cody from Wage War joining us. Einstein Kills is at number 6 again on this week on the Cutting Edge Countdown, featuring McKenna Grace from the

0: Pretty Reckless when I wake up to number 5 this week on the Cutting Edge Countdown. Cody from Wagewar, I had a quick question about your tour. With the amount of songs that you're playing, are you speeding and going through them so fast? Are they sped up? Are you guys playing faster? Because I feel like that would be insane.
1: And everything is as record, but even with like trying to take breaks in between songs or like a planned minute of like, all right, let's breathe, dude. There's something about it that just flies by. And then we're of course
0: down to the next one. Let's go.
1: Dude, we're just dying in Denver, gasping for air at a mile high with our Florida lungs. So, but yeah, It Calls Me By Name tour. We're out till May 31st. WageWarBand.com for tickets and dates.
0: Love it. We'll wrap things up with Cody from WageWar coming up in a moment. Sleep Theory all the way up to number 4 with Words Are Worthless next on the Cutting Edge Countdown.
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0: Sleep Theory with Words Are Worthless on the Cutting Edge Countdown. This week, all the way up to number 4. Cody from the band Wage War joining us. Thank you for being here, man. Your name, it's amazing to me, actually, because it's not just Wage War. Cody, you've become a very sought-out songwriter as well. Your name comes up a lot on this show.
1: Yeah, thank you very much. I've been incredibly blessed to work with a lot of very talented artists, and I'm thankful for those opportunities. And if you were to tell me at 14 when I was listening to most of these bands that I've been able to work with, that I'm going to get the opportunity to create with them, I would say you're wrong, and probably tell you to go check into a mental facility or something.
0: Right.
1: I don't know. But it's been a wild ride, but I'm so thankful, dude. It's been awesome.
0: Last week's number 1 belonged to Dayseeker and the song "Crawl Back to My Coffin." Awesome moment for Dayseeker. Unfortunately, it only lasted a week. This week, that song is down to number 3 on the Cutting Edge Countdown.

0: Shinedown at number two, the song Safe and Sound on the Cutting Edge Countdown. Shinedown just kicking off their Dance Kid Dance Part The Tour. Coding Cambria, Blackstone Cherry, the new album 8 comes out later this month. Next week on the Cutting Edge Countdown, it's Memorial Day weekend. I cannot believe next weekend is Memorial Day weekend already. So in honor of Memorial Day weekend, let's crank up the top 21, actually probably the top 25 songs so far from the year 2026, which means it'll be the most played songs that have existed at rock radio so far this year. I had to check in a couple times throughout the year, you know, see where we're at. Well, plus we'll hear friends along the way. The number one rock song in the country this week, though, belongs to the band From Ashes to New, next on the Cutting Edge Countdown.
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0: and with the number one rock song in the United States of America, the song Drag Me from the band From Ashes to New. 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Congratulations to the band From Ashes to New, getting another number one rock song. Always feels good. 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

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It is Lars. Happy Sunday fun day to you. Hopefully you're having a good one thus far. And if you're of a certain age, this next song was probably either your prom theme or was played over like a graduation video. It's Green Day, Good Riddance, Time of Your Life, QLZ.

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And I mentioned prom earlier because of the Green Day song we played that was probably played at your prom, like Last Dance or whatever. Mom up in Chicago getting a lot of flack because she's like the head of the parks department in her particular town. And she set up a helicopter to drop in to the park to pick up her daughter and take her to friggin' prom. And she said it only costs $800. I don't know if I trust the helicopter company that's only charging that amount to fly someone to a prom. Here's Motley Crue. It's QLZ.

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Pearl Jam on 92.7 WQLZ. And this next band will be playing some of the Warped Tour stops this summer. Yeah, Warped Tour making a comeback. Very limited, kind of like they did last year. Long Beach. I think they added Mexico and obviously Orlando as well. And honestly, this year's lineup, way better, in my opinion, than last year's was. Here's new stuff from Sublime, who will be at some of those Warped Tours. QLZ.

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The Presidents of the United States of America. That is Lump on 92.7 WQLZ. No real presidents were harmed in the making of that song, and no real presidents actually played on that song. It was just the name of the band. Kind of like President Now. Back in the 90s, we had the Presidents of the United States of America. And like I said, Lump was the name of that song. This poor SOB, a construction worker in New York, is suing because a defective porta potty has adversely affected his sex life. Yeah, I don't know what he was doing in that particular porta potty, but you may have been doing it wrong, sir. Here's Beartooth. It's QLZ.

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Ava Under Fire, that is a Villainous on 92.7 WQLZ. Did you watch The Punisher One Last Kill, the one-off on Disney Plus earlier on this week? It's weird to say it was on Disney Plus, because if you watched it, you're like, oh, that's not something Disney usually condones. I will say it was slow getting into, but they were kind of just setting the mindset of Frank Castle. But once it hit go, oof, that last half, man. I don't want to ruin it for you if you haven't watched it yet. It is a rough watch, I will say that. You got to be in a certain frame of mind for it. There's a little bit of John Wick quality to it as well. But man, Bernthal is so good as that character. I would highly recommend. Here's Nita Strauss, QLZ.

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And you know this already. I'm still going to tell you, and I will continue to remind you. I think we all will. We want you to be there because it's going to be an outstanding show. But this next band will be at the Illinois State Fair Grandstand on August 23rd. Yes, take it away, John. You know what I'm talking about. It's Shinedown, QLZ.

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Atreyu on 92.7 WQLZ. Whenever I say that band's name, I just think of The NeverEnding Story, because I grew up with that movie and that character. And speaking of movies, if you are a fan of movies, entertainment, and the like, make sure each and every week you check out my conversation with Eric Davis at Rotten Tomatoes and Fandango.com. We talk all things movies, entertainment. This week we talked about the announcement of Vision Quest coming to Disney Plus in October. We talked about the new Netflix show with Will Ferrell, where he's the hawk, the golfer, which kind of gives some Happy Gilmore vibe. So definitely check those conversations out. 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Here's Rage Against the Machine. It's QLZ.

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The Offspring, Self-Esteem on 92.7 WQLZ. And sometimes you need a boost in your self-esteem. Sometimes there are situations arise where you feel an interaction with an individual, but you don't act on it in the moment. And then you're like, oh, did I miss it? There used to be a thing called Craigslist, where people sell stuff, but there's also it was sad, misconnections, where someone would randomly post on Craigslist about someone that they kind of had the hots for and didn't say anything at the time. It'd be along the lines of like, you were the gas station attendant and I bought a lottery ticket and I thought we were vibing. Well, now people are taking that to Reddit. Reddit is the nexus of the internet. You can pretty much find anything there. Here's the call, Skills A.

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0: 3 days grace on 92.7 WQLZ. I'm excited. I hope you are. If you're not a professional wrestling fan, I don't know how excited you would be, but, you know, maybe you've seen some of the superstars and various other things. I know Cody Rhodes is going to be in the Street Fighter movie coming up here. You also had, what, CM Punk and Roman Reigns were voices in Zootopia 2. So, you know, they expand outside just the realm of professional wrestling. But I bring it all up because the WWE is coming back to town for a house show July 30th at the BOS Center. And tickets are going on sale this coming Wednesday, the 20th of May. It's always a good time. It's a lot of fun. I go there for the people watching, and I just love pro wrestling as well. Here's New Rock from Above Snakes, QLZ.
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7 Dust on 92.7 WQLZ, and they will be in Decatur at the Devon Lakeshore Amphitheater. Yeah, I was as shocked as you are when I heard that. But it's not only going to be just 7 Dust, it's going to be Theory of a Dead Man. And that show is happening August 19th. Here's Day Seeker, QLZ.

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catch breath on 92.7 WQLZ. You better have brushed it before I catch your breath. I don't want to be smelling your morning funk. Come on. You should be better than that. And use a little mouthwash, too, from time to time. All right? Actually, not just time to time. Every time, use mouthwash. Unless you're a child, I get that. And when you're a kid, everything smells like candy because that's a lot of... Whoa, just me? Okay. Well, I'll move on then. Here's Finger 11. It's cute.

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1027 WQLZ, and that does it for me. I'm Lars. Thanks for tuning in once again for my little Sunday soiree that we have each and every week. It was fun filling in for Ryan this week as well, so thank him for allowing me to be back in my normal stomping grounds. But I'll be back again next Sunday. Don't you worry about that. I'll continue to annoy you. I normally just do these on weekdays when I'm filling in for people, or back when I was on a daily basis, the celebrity birthdays. But you know what? I want to expand it. So I'm doing it today as well. Happy birthday to you. If it's your birthday, you share it with Trent Reznor, who's 60. Yeah, that shook me a bit. That shook me a bit that old Trent's 60 years old. But he's still, you know, going out there touring. Not as much as he used to. But happy birthday to Trent Reznor. Happy birthday to you if it is your birthday. Going to leave you with Ice Nine Kills. It's cute.

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you have been enjoying your Sunday so far. It's Rocky with you on 92.7 WQLZ. That was Broken Mirror, the Architects. And we have a very, very cool thing having to do with that very song in the WQLZ studio right now. Pearl Jam, Even Flow here on QLZ. Let's land the plane together for the weekend.

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92.7 WQLZ. 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We are almost to Levitt Amp. That's very, very exciting. And we here at 92.7 WQLZ are going to be out there making sure things go well on Alternative Rock Night. It's going to be fantastic. 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It's Motley Crue with Wild Side.

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Breaking Benjamin to help us close out the hour. We got Dead Sugar, who just graced the stage at Boondocks for us not too long ago with Inland. 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

just watched the craziest movie last night at home. It's called The Impossible. It's got Nicole Watts, or what's her name, Watts. It's got Ewan McGregor, young Tom Holland. But it's about the Thailand, what is it called, huge tidal wave, typhoon that hit them. It was insane. And they lived, everybody in the family. Talk about The Impossible. It's a crazy movie. You got to check it out. 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

10, another hour down. It's Rocky with 92.7 WQLZ. That was Shine Down, who's going to be gracing the grandstand stage at the Illinois State Fair this year. Very excited to see that. Keeping it going to close out the hour, we got The Pretty Reckless, When I Wake Up, here on QLZ.

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streaming all over the world. You got to get our app for it, though. It's free in the App Store, and you can get Rock Like This all the time. It's Rocky with you on a Sunday night. Don't worry. Tomorrow's Monday, but it's okay. It's going to go fast this week. I have a good feeling. It's Little Things by Bush here on QLZ.

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right. 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

Pursuit and fiery auto crashes. Some will die in hot pursuit while sifting through my ashes. Some will fall in love with life and drink it from a fountain that is pouring like an avalanche coming down the mountain.

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Boulevard of Broken Dreams, Green Day. I was just talking about my first album, Esley CD, that I bought, and Dookie 93 was the very first one. It's 92.7 WQLZ with Tim Montana closing out another hour. Break Me Down.